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When that's done playing, you have a chance to win three-day sold out ACL wristbands. 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

apparently, Texas made more complaints about Bad Bunny's Super Bowl halftime show than any other state. Oh, man. 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
0: 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I love it, I love it, I love it.

So there's a new word to say when you take pictures that makes your facial expression look the best. It's no longer cheese. Retire cheese. I'll tell you what the new word is. That is next. We are 106.1.

Ain't no way you're going to miss this party, man. ACL sold out. We're giving you wristbands for all three shows and three of them. Not two like we normally do. That's less than 10 minutes away. 106.1 KISS FM. It's so sad.

First of all, we got to put some respect on 21 Pilots, right? They've been doing it for over a decade. They're so good live. They're going to be headlining ACL along with the Chainsmokers. Let's see, Charlie XCX. It could be another Brat Girl Summer. Who knows? 3-day wristbands for three people happens next after this song.

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0: 106.1 Kiss FM has your chance to be part of a three-day three-way. 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
1: Hey, this is Tyler from 21 Pilots.

So this is the color of the season, and a lot of women are saying they're scared to wear this color for some reason. I'll tell you what it is next in less than 10. Maybe you're wearing it right now. 106.1 KISS FM, Dallas, Fort Worth, number one at Music Station.

0: see Shayna's kicking it with us tonight in South Lake. What do you own any buttered yellow colored clothing?
1: Buttered yellow, no.
0: No. Apparently that's the color of the season.
1: Okay. I have a couple yellows, but not a lot.
0: Yeah. Nah, you're good what you're wearing. I'm over here with the black. It's form fitting.
1: Yeah, it's black and white all the time.
0: Black all day. But I used to wear, I wore one yellow shirt one time, and people said I looked like Charlie Brown, so I stopped wearing it. Drake, Olivia Dean coming up next. It is 106.1 KISS FM.

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Olivia Dean is crushing it. She's on your radio. 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

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That sounds like a lot of work, but it's not. 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

That's it, man. One last time, shout out to the moms. Mother's Day. I hope you have the best day, weekend ever. You deserve it. I'll be back with you next weekend. Until then, you can follow me on Instagram. I'm at Brady Radio. We are 106.1 KISS FM.

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2: 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If you're a K-pop stan, spread the word. We do it every weekend right here, right about now, 2 hours. Nothing but K-pop and global pop. Going to talk to the fellas of Cordis in just a few moments. Get ready for them. But right now, let's kick everything off. The ladies of Baby Monster.
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1: 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It's iHeart K-pop with JoJo right here, 106.1 Kiss FM. All right, guys, we back. It's JoJo on the radio. The ladies from Indonesia. I got to get them on the show. Oh, my God. This is Rollerblade. Ring a ding ding.

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2: Love letters to Kelly.
3: Oh, what beautiful voices. A great way to start off. Love letters to Kelly, the podcast. I'm Kelly Raspberry with Robert Ehrman. Just you and me today, Robert.
4: Come on. It feels weird, doesn't it?
3: It does. It's like having little Audrey around, but I'm like, hey, girl, give me back my podcast. No, I'm kidding. I'm totally kidding. But today's jingle singers, let's see. Hi, Kelly and Robert. These hopeful jingle singers, well, now successful jingle singers.
4: Yes.
3: Autumn, who's 9, and Caroline, who's 3. Autumn was so excited to be a jingle singer on the podcast back in March of 2022, a few months before her baby sister arrived, and she's been asking to sing again ever since Caroline's been able to sing the jingle with her. Well, y'all both did a beautiful job. Such beautiful smiles, too, don't
4: yeah,
3: you think
4: agreed.
3: So? I love videos when you send those. They love listening to you on the radio and would be so excited to hear themselves on the podcast. Well, there you go.
4: That was 4 years ago.
3: Isn't that crazy? It goes so fast. I also included a second video from the outtakes to show Caroline's true personality, how she likes to do things her way. Also pictured Alfalfa the dog. Thank you, Kelly and Robert, for all you do. That's from Danielle Hilscher. Thank you, Danielle, Caroline, and Autumn. Such a beautiful job. Autumn, such a generous big sister to share the spotlight with her sister like that. You're going to be a good big sister. And yeah, those little ones, they can be a little crazy, can't they? A lot of fun. Anyway, welcome to the podcast. Let's see, what's going on, Robert? A real quick catch up.
4: Not a whole lot. We got Mother's Day on the way.
3: Mother's Day. Then I've got, I'm hosting a baby shower coming up for a friend of mine. If anybody's been a longtime listener of the Kid Craddock Morning Show, when I first started in 1994, there was a segment called Shopping with Shanda.
4: Mm-hmm.
3: And Shanda had a baby girl named Riley. And now Riley's getting ready to have her baby girl this fall. So I'm hosting a baby shower. So that's exciting. We're talking about, you know, ideas and themes. And I love themes, you know, like, and I love alliteration. So we're doing biscuits and bows.
4: Okay.
3: Pink theme bows for the party. And then we're going to have a biscuit bar. Doesn't that sound good?
4: Buttermilk the only biscuit? Or
3: I don't know. I've talked to my friend Susan. She's an excellent, excellent cook. And I've been trying to get her to start her own catering business, honestly. Mm-hmm. And I said, I'm going to be your first client. So I'm making her cater. I'm making her. And I'd like to do, I think, you know, like a plain buttermilk biscuit, but then you add your toppings, like, you know, jellies and special butters and stuff.
4: Yeah.
3: But it would also be nice to have like a savory biscuit, like cheddar jalapeno or something.
4: I don't need heavy cake.
3: You don't like
4: biscuit.
3: Dense? You don't like dense biscuits? Yeah, I like dense biscuit. I like them to stick to the roof of my mouth when I eat them. But it will do that and some cupcakes. Keep it simple. But yeah, that's what we're doing. And I think I'm not really big on baby shower games. I know a lot of people love them. And I'm just not a fan.
4: Can't you almost just have a game area for those people and the rest of the people can just sit and visit?
3: Well, what I think I'm going to do, Robert, and I think this is an okay idea, is I have downloaded a lot of celebrity baby photos.
4: Okay.
3: And I'm going to go to the Dollar Tree or whatever and get $1.25 frames. Now they're all $1.25. Or I could do it like on a big board and make it pretty. And I'm going to put like 10 baby photos up there and have people try to guess who the celebrity is.
4: Right?
3: And whoever gets the most right wins a prize. That could be one. I think that'd be fun. And not the typical.
4: Everyone get in a circle and do something with
3: and taste baby food out of diapers and stuff. I don't know. That's not me. That's just not me.
4: Keep it classy, Raspberry.
3: I try to keep it classy, Robert. I might want to try to do one more. Maybe just a how well do you know the mommy to be, or ask her some questions that new mom should know to see if she got it. Something like that. But we'll keep it classy. But it's fun. If anybody has any suggestions, you knocked it out of the park with your baby shower that you hosted, or you were the mommy to be and you loved everything about your shower, I'd love to hear from you. You can send that to loveletterstokelly.com too. Riley has not asked me to help with a baby name. I'm a little bit hurt by that, but maybe she'll come around when she's stumped.
4: There you go. No baby names here today either.
3: Yeah, we haven't had one in a minute.
4: We do need some wedding advice, I believe.
3: Oh, okay.
4: Dear Kelly, you are the love expert.
3: I am.
4: I'm literally being bombarded by invitations. Normally, I'd be really happy to be a part of so many days, but my wedding was last year. My husband and I had planned for around 75 people, so we invited our closest friends and family. It was never a numbers game with us. We invited people that knew us, our relationship, and that we felt close to. We reached out for addresses for invitations in a bridal shower, and we got crickets. Nobody was interested. I began with five bridesmaids and ended up losing them due to various reasons.
3: Wow.
4: The main one being the color of the dresses that I had picked out.
3: You are kidding me.
4: I know I wasn't the easiest to work with. I was kind of all over the place with my planning, but I don't think I did anything to warrant that treatment. I wasn't a bridezilla. How can you be on a $500 budget? So I'm not sure why everyone, coworkers, friends, and family, showed no interest at all.
3: That's interesting.
4: Our wedding day was amazing, and that's all that mattered. I take this mentality to say, I'm sure they will feel that way too, and it won't matter if I'm there or not. But am I being childish about this whole situation? All the people who are inviting me to their weddings are people that ignored me when I reached out to them. On one hand, I want to be the better person, but I don't want to do it for the sake of being the better person. I've thought about telling everyone that I'm out of town on those specific dates, but I don't want to appear to be childish. One of these people is a family member, and she's legitimately mad at the idea of me not being there.
3: Oh.
4: But she was the one who didn't care. What would you do, Nicole?
3: Well, Nicole, I mean, you can let these feelings fester or find out what happened. I mean, you're willing to just not go and lie about your reason for not being there until you get to the bottom of if everybody's not excited about your wedding. That's and right. Nobody wants to be a part of it. The only common, I mean, I love you so much. But the only common denominator here is you. So maybe you're just really not, but maybe it was just like, you just picked the wrong time of year and everybody truly had a lot going on. Oh my gosh, try to get something scheduled with me right now. And my mother
4: late April,
3: and
4: early May.
3: My mother and my sister-in-law and I all had April birthdays. We still have not been able to figure out a day the three of us can get together to celebrate with a birthday lunch. Things are crazy busy. So, I mean, whichever one out of all that circle that you feel like you could have not just a close conversation with, but an honest conversation, because some people will just lie to your face.
4: Right.
3: I don't know what you're talking about. No, I didn't have a problem. But there might be somebody who say, look, I need to know what happened because this has been festering in my spirit for a year now. And, you know, I'm getting all the, just like what you told me. I'm getting all these invitations for all these happy occasions and you act like you really want me to be there and everything, but I didn't feel that same way when it came to my wedding. Somebody even backed out because of the color of the dress. It, you know,
4: talk to that person.
3: What is the real reason here? That can't be what it is. You know, you weren't asking. I mean, I don't know how much you were asking for those dresses. You said your budget was $500. What was the budget for the wedding dresses? Maybe some girls are just like, I can't afford a $300 or $400 dress I'm going to wear one time to be in your wedding. I'm sorry. But there's a better way to go about it. Mm-hmm. So, you know, I just feel like with so many of the letters I get, that just open and honest and kind communication can solve 99% of the letters I get. Maybe 90%. But I don't want y'all to communicate that well. Otherwise, you won't be writing to me and I can't help you solve your problems and I won't have a podcast anymore. But you know what? I'm guilty too, because there are conversations that I decide not to have, to suck it up just to get past the problem and move on. And I got to learn to deal with it. I've had those situations where it's just not worth it to me. But a year later and you've got all these other weddings coming up and it's festering and it's making you kind of bitter, I would try to figure out what went wrong and why. It'd be one thing if it was like two or three people, but you're telling me everybody, you know. So I would want to get to the root of that, because you know what? Every once in a while,
4: which weird though that it was coworkers, right, friends, and family.
3: Right. Every once in a while, we have to be real honest with ourselves, and there are parts of my personality that I absolutely 100% know I need to work on. I can be a butt a lot. And I'm learning. I see it, like, I see my daughter do certain things. Like, if she doesn't want to do something and you make her do it, she's going to make you regret it. I'm guilty of that. Mm-hmm. I have done that in my life. I did it, you know, we make jokes about it now, but we had a field day at work and Big Al made us ride 10 miles around a lake on a bike. And I was pissed. I didn't want to do it. And I made everybody miserable around me. And I was like, that was real bad character on my part. And I regret the way I handled it now. So every once in a while, we have to kind of like look at ourselves and say, maybe I am the problem. What did I do maybe here? Or this could be the rare exception where you are an angel and everybody else is just the jerk. But I try to get to the bottom of it so you can maybe it wouldn't be a bad thing to improve on yourself and your personality or whatever it is. But you got to get the answers first before you can move forward.
4: I was listening to an old tape of a kids' trip the other day.
3: Yeah.
4: And along
3: did I
4: those,
3: do something
4: along
3: jerky?
4: Those lines, no, but the question was posed like, kids said, hey, I need someone to go ride the Tower of Terror. And you said, I'll do it. And I was like, did Kelly Raspberry just say,
3: wow,
4: exclaim, I'll do it? To a group?
3: I was positive.
4: Yeah.
3: Wow.
4: Like,
3: see,
4: I'll do it.
3: I have rare moments of that, but I am learning. I mean, you know, if people say, Kelly Raspberry, you haven't changed in 40 years, 30 years, I'm like, well, that's sad. I'd like to think I've gotten a little bit better. You know, I'd like to think I've improved, you know, smoothed out some of the rough edges. So I'm glad to hear that you had a positive experience listening to me, Robert.
4: Dear Kelly, you are the love expert.
3: I am.
4: I've been dating my boyfriend for about 3 years. His daughter was turning 16 when we moved in. Fast forward, she's almost 19 now with a full-time job as a hairdresser and still living at home with no plan. We had a conversation about the future, as most couples do, and he informed me that he is okay with her potentially living at home forever.
3: Well, there you go.
4: I'm not okay with that.
3: Well, there you go.
4: I have two children, 10 and 14, and I expect them to be in college or working with a plan once they graduate high school and turn 18. He informed me he would even consider buying a house with his daughter in the future. I love this man, Kelly, and he is literally everything I've ever wanted in a man. And when I told him I'm not on board with that and the thought of living with our kids forever is not something I want, he basically said, if it comes down to choosing you or my daughter, we both know how that's going to go.
3: There you go.
4: I'm not asking for her to move out tomorrow or even within the next 3 to 4 years. All I'm asking is for her to be independent and make a goal to move out. Make a 5-year plan. Of course, if a life event occurred later in life after she moved out and needed to move back home temporarily, that would be fine. Am I being unreasonable and cruel? I want to be with this man, but I don't want to agree to live with his kid forever. A bit of history. He wasn't very present when she was young from working all the time and feels guilty.
3: There you go.
4: Hope you have an amazing day. Signed, one confused lady.
3: Look, he's told you flat out. You know what I said about that open communication thing? He's told you that's the way it is. Now, that girl, the 19-year-old, I don't know her name. I'll call her Mary. Mary may decide one day that she wants to be independent. She'll meet somebody and fall in love and move out. She's only 19.
4: Mary doesn't want to live with her dad forever.
3: She's only 19. You know, I know he's saying all these things. Again, you're right. He feels guilty. The single look, you talk about single mom guilt with my daughter, and I messed up a lot when I should have been maybe more strict and stern about certain things. Because of that single mom guilt.
4: He's going to hold on as
3: long as he can. I understand it. Of course. So you just need to bite your tongue about it and know that probably the odds are she's got a hairdressing license. So she's got a job. She has a potential for a career. The odds are she's going to meet somebody, fall in love. Now, is he going to want the boyfriend moving in and all that? Then we've got another set of problems. But I think I don't know if the right analogy is putting the cart before the horse, but he's told you how it is. He's not going to choose you over his child.
4: By the time your kids get that old, they'll all be leaving.
3: Just be nice. And, you know, but or unless you're like, no, I mean, because you're imagining a future. You're not even sure what's going to happen. She's only 19. Only 19. You maybe you'll have her in the house for another 4 or 5 years. I don't know. Can you live with that?
4: If you're lucky, right?
3: If you're lucky, maybe she does. You're not telling me she's a bum. She doesn't clean up after herself. Yeah. She's disrespectful. She's just there. So, I mean,
4: if it's me, I would rather a kid, a younger person, 19, 20, 21, 22, live with me and either save their money or use their money for experience. Like, live a little.
3: Right.
4: And still have the safe haven.
3: Before you get bogged down with the mortgage and kids.
4: Why struggle to move out with a roommate that's an a-hole? Like, why?
3: Right. And I know a lot of people, they grew up with, you hit 18, you hit the door. You're on your own. I'm not like that either. If my parents were like that, there's no telling how I would have ended up. I went off to college. I thought, I'm never moving back home. Of course I moved back home. In fact, when I got this job with the Kid Craddock Morning Show, life-changing for me. My mother and I, we were just talking about it the other day. I was living at home, working 3 part-time jobs. My parents weren't charging me rent, bless their hearts. And I was 27 years old. And you're worried about a 19-year-old living at home. I was 27 and 3 part-time jobs, not really sure, you know, just kind of throwing I was working, I was doing something. This girl's not a lazy bum. She's got a job. it'd be one thing if you like, she's laying in a room, not doing anything, not contributing. My parents didn't ask me to contribute to the household either. I mean, it's just, you know, but I have both of my parents. You're the stepmom in quotes because right. You're not married. So just be a little bit more gracious and understanding and know that the odds are, I'm 99% positive, she's not going to be there by the time she hits 30.
2: Love letters to Kelly.
4: Dear Kelly, you are the love expert.
3: I am.
4: I'm writing because I'm feeling angry, hurt, and overwhelmed. This is about a family situation that's still very fresh. I recently lost my aunt unexpectedly. She wasn't just family. She was one of my best friends and the person I was closest to. Even though I tend to be introverted, we were in contact every single day. I didn't fully realize how much I relied on her until she was gone. When I got the news of her passing, I immediately called my husband. During that call, I realized something was wrong with him, and he ended up having a medical emergency. He was hospitalized for several days, but he's doing better now. But because of that, I wasn't able to be physically present with my family during those first important days. I asked several family members to keep me informed, especially since I felt I knew her better than most and had been closest to her in recent years. At one point, her brother, who hadn't spoken to her in over a year, said they weren't even sure if there would be a service. I expressed that regardless, I would be doing something to honor her, even if it was something simple like gathering at a bar to have her favorite beer. Later, I found out they were planning a service at a local funeral home. So I began organizing a separate celebration of life gathering, intending to include others once details were finalized. However, I then learned that her brother and another family member, neither of whom were close to her, had already planned a happy hour without consulting those of us who were close to her. This has left me feeling hurt and frustrated. I had something meaningful in mind that I truly believe reflects what she would have wanted. Now I'm being told that their event is the one happening and that mine should be scaled back to a small family-only dinner. When I explained that my family includes close friends who are traveling in from out of town, I was told they wouldn't be welcome. For context, my aunt didn't have children of her own. She treated me and my kids as her immediate family. She stayed with us often and even named me as her beneficiary. Our relationship was incredibly close. I understand that everyone grieves differently, and I'm trying to respect that, but I'm struggling with whether I should still move forward with the celebration I planned, even if it means not attending theirs. I know that might come across as petty, but I'm deeply hurt by how this has been handled. How do you approach this situation? And that's from Otis.
3: I know when somebody dies, it's really, really, emotions are at an all-time high. My daddy was the baby of 12. And his parents passed away within a year of each other. You should have seen the fights that broke out over nothing. Nothing. My grandparents didn't have two nickels hardly to rub together. But suddenly, a lamp. Everybody wanted that lamp. That lamp.
4: Whatever.
3: And literally, some of those siblings did not speak for years afterwards. So, I mean, emotions are high, tensions are high. Even if they aren't around a lot, they still suddenly, I guess, get territorial. Maybe the guilt kicks in and they try to over-grieve you. It's like a grieving competition at some point. I've been around those people, too. You know, it's as hard as it is, you know, I have no emotions involved in this whatsoever. But if you can, what I would do is I would show up for whatever celebration they plan mm-hmm. and then still plan the celebration that you want.
4: Right.
3: What's
4: Whether
3: wrong
4: it's
3: with that?
4: Three people or 30.
3: What's wrong with that? Why can't there be, shoot, I have celebrated my birthday 5 different times in April and I only have one birthday.
4: Right.
3: If somebody dies, you know, they're not here, but you're honoring their memory and stuff. So
4: and even if it's just you and your kids, right?
3: You invite everybody, you do it, you try to do it with the, and I know it's hard because it's going to hurt your feelings and you're going to be upset when certain people show their butts and tell you what you can and can't do. This is ridiculous. It's ridiculous. You do what you want to do. But I would also very graciously show up, as hard as it is, try not to have a bad attitude, just commiserate, love. Again, I know I'm asking a lot. Mm-hmm. It's easier said than done. You know, it's what your aunt would have wanted, right? It's for everybody to get along. So I would still do the celebration. Don't let anybody tell you, you have to do a dinner. No, you don't. And you don't have to respond angrily. You can respond peacefully. You can say, I understand everybody's hurt right now, but this is what I want to do and this is what I'm going to do. And I'd love for you to be there. I truly would love for you to be there, but I'm going to do this because I think this is what my aunt would want. So, I mean, I'm really sorry about your loss as well. And it's really hard when the family drama gets involved because it takes away from your ability to grieve. But I hope your husband's doing better. You said he is doing better now, right? That's good. That's good to hear.
4: Dear Kelly, you are the love expert.
3: I am.
4: I've been a super fan of The Morning Show for over 20 years and have listened to all 300-plus episodes of the podcast.
3: Wow, thank you.
4: Though this is my first time writing in, I need some serious friendship advice. My best friend is getting bullied by her other best friend. Let me explain. Let's call one Norm and the other Claire. We're all now in our 30s and in relationships and with kids. We have all known each other since we were 12. We grew up together, but none of us live in the same town anymore. We're pretty spread out. However, I still keep in touch with Claire multiple times a week, FaceTime, text, phone calls. I think she keeps in touch with Norm probably just as often. Norm's gay, by the way, so no romantic problems in this letter.
3: Mm-hmm.
4: Here's the problem, though. Norm is so honest with Claire, to the point where it's mean. This has been going on for years, Kelly. That's why Norm and I don't get along. Me and him are more like frenemies, who play nice at birthday parties, baby showers, just for the sake of Claire. Anyways, recently our friend told us that her 10-month-old baby wasn't crawling yet, and she was worried. She's a first-time mom who's still learning and trying her best. Well, Kelly, he told her about another girl we know whose daughter is already pulling up on things at 9 months, and that Claire's baby has some catching up to do.
3: Oh, no.
4: Claire was so upset, but just kept telling me, well, you know how Norm is. Well, not even 2 weeks after she got over that, Claire lets us know that she's getting married in 2 weeks to her baby's father. They had been engaged for a while and touring venues. They visited one and were told if they do it quick and on a Wednesday, they could have the wedding much cheaper. Claire jumped at the opportunity, and I don't blame her. They don't come from money, and this is her dream venue. I was supportive when she told me, and even though I live states away, I told her I would be there no problem. Well, as you can guess, Norm did not RSVP. He told her he wasn't sure he could make it on such short notice. He literally called her selfish and inconsiderate.
3: Oh, my goodness.
4: Kelly, I'm tired of listening to Norm hurt her feelings. Am I supposed to tell her to drop Norm or keep listening to her vent and keep my mouth shut? Signed, The Real Bestie.
3: Well, I mean, if it makes you feel better, I would tear Norm a new butthole. I'd tell him what he's doing, taking away from Claire's big day, being so selfish. Norm, you jerk. What do you care? You don't have to hang out with him anymore. Yeah. But you know what? It might be a problem. You know, it's almost like one of those situations where, you know how when you're on the playground when you were kids, and this is a lot of, you know, juvenile behavior still carrying over, but how boys would always hit the girls they like and poke at them because they don't know what to do with their feelings. And I know that's inexcusable. We don't condone boys hitting girls. I get all that. But I'm just saying that's the way it was when I was growing up. Mm-hmm. And so even though he's gay, he still maybe feels territorial about her and needles her and maybe feels a little bit extra possessive when you're around because y'all are battling for for Claire's affections. So tell Norm what you think. It's what I do, and Claire probably would really appreciate it too, right? But just let Claire vent. She's a big girl. She's a grown woman. And if she gets fed up with Norm, she'll kick him out. But you can tell, just commiserate with Claire. Like, I do that with my girlfriends.
4: Hey, you want me to call him?
3: Girl, one of my girlfriends is going through a divorce right now, and I'm that one. It's like, screw everybody. You know, you got to be that sounding board for somebody when they're going through it. And then when they get past the anger part, then you're the soft and loving friend to get them through that, too. And
4: you got to tell them all the stuff they want to say.
3: As a friend, you got to be able to dodge and weave and, you know, go with the flow and like, what's your emotion today? Okay, I'm going with that emotion. But then you also have to be kind of honest with somebody and say, look, I love you. And Norm is verbally and emotionally abusive with you. And I just don't appreciate it. And I want you to, and I want more for you. And I want you to stand up for yourself and not tolerate that anymore. Have you had that conversation with Claire? So, you know, it's up to her to decide who she's friends with. And Norm's out of town.
4: Yeah.
3: So she doesn't have to deal with him on, maybe it's a limited basis anyway.
4: Yeah.
3: And just because you've been friends for decades since childhood, I mean, people do separate and go off. They outgrow each other. Maybe Claire just needs that little push to realize, maybe I've outgrown this relationship with Norm and I'm not going to put up with it anymore. But if Claire isn't her voice, you be her voice. Norm, back off, you jerk. Saying stuff, jerk. It's not about you, jerk. Yeah. Try that.
4: Dear Kelly, you are the love expert.
3: I am.
4: I listen to every episode and truly respect your advice. You've even answered a couple of my letters before, which helped me work through some difficult situations. So thank you for that.
3: Oh, good. I'm glad.
4: Now I have a bit of a complicated one, and I'd really value your perspective. A few years ago, I took an ancestry DNA test and discovered that the man who signed my birth certificate is not my biological father.
3: Oh, that's the danger, isn't it?
4: To spare all the details, I later connected with support groups where the situation is often referred to as NPE, non-paternal event, or not parent expected. I eventually hired a DNA detective from the group and was able to identify my biological father. In February of 2025, I reached out to him via email. I never received a response, though I did get confirmation that he read it.
2: Oh.
4: A few months later, I sent a handwritten letter, but given issues with my local post office, I'm not even sure it was delivered. The DNA match that started all of this turned out to be my aunt. She recently asked whether I've tried reaching out again. I told her that I haven't, but I'm wanting to. Both she and I feel it's not her place to speak to him on my behalf. I understand your view that closure isn't always something we get from others, but I'm still struggling with whether to try one more time, if only to be acknowledged and to begin understanding my identity after learning this truth 35 years later. What would you do if you were in my position, or if your significant other was in this situation with someone approaching them with this bombshell news? And what do you think might be going through his mind in this situation? Thanks for everything you do. I appreciate your insight. Sincerely, Bobby Joe.
3: Look, I don't know what's going on in his mind.
4: There's an infinite number of possibilities.
3: There's no telling. Maybe he was blindsided. Maybe he never knew you existed. Are you a product of a one-night stand? Are you a product of an affair? Did he... Would his wife and his, you know, leave him if she finds out? We don't know what he's going through. He's scared. I know it's wonderful when you hear these stories about, you know, the DNA test leads me to this whole other family. And now we all celebrate Christmas and Thanksgivings together, but it's not always the case. I think your experience is probably way more common where people are like, this is a secret I was hoping wouldn't come up. I've never told my wife about it.
4: Right.
3: He could have known about you.
4: It might take him time if he...
3: We don't
4: know. Gets a divorce and then comes and talks to you.
3: He may have, like, the options are he either never knew about you or knew about you and wanted to keep it a secret for whatever reason. We don't know. And I get it. You want answers. What about you're the guy that raised you? I wonder about the man that, did he realize he wasn't your father? That's a possibility too. I'm wondering, what about him?
4: Did he sign it not knowing or did he know?
3: Yeah. What about him? What about his feelings in all of this? You know, there's a lot here. So why not have the aunt reach out? You could also try resending a letter, but sending it, is it certified? Where you know they have to sign for it or something? That way you at least know he got it because you'll have a receipt. And then if he doesn't respond, then you kind of have your answer. You can every once in a while, maybe once a year, reach out. And just because you never know, maybe one time you hit him at the right time and he's like, yeah, I do owe her some answers. Or maybe he's curious and wants some answers. But I am not anti you trying to reach out again. I'm also not anti the aunt, because you might have to accept that the fact this man does not want to know you. But if he's not malicious about it and he just needs time to process, just keep maybe once a year, just kind of drop him a little line or, you know,
4: even if
3: an
4: it's
3: email.
4: Therapeutic just to write down what's going on in your life and send it.
3: Yeah.
4: Right?
3: Or write letters you never send. Depending on, but yeah, you send him a letter, you don't even know if he got it. Well, then send the certified letter. That way you know for sure. And talk to your aunt about maybe brokering just a conversation to find out maybe why he doesn't want to talk to you.
4: At least a one meeting, right? A one-off, like.
3: Maybe or maybe not. He might tell you, I'm sorry, I can't. I'm not willing to risk losing what I have.
4: But she knows who it is. She could blow it up if she wanted
3: to. She could. But is that worth it?
4: I don't think so, but I'm not in that.
3: Because we don't know his reasoning. We don't know his, unless you know this is a jerk who abandoned my mom and left her having to go scramble and doing what she could to survive. And she ended up getting this other man and letting him raise me.
4: You could have come out 10 times better that way.
3: We don't know.

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2: 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In Dallas, look out for an accident blocking the left lane of 35E northbound at Highline Drive. 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
2: From the Mullen and Mullen Injury Law Firm Traffic Center, Carrollton, look out for an accident cleared on 35E southbound at Sandy Lake Road. And Bridgerton, look out for an accident cleared on 75 northbound at Renner Road. 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
26: Hey.
0: All right, tell us about this worst date ever you went on.
26: So this is back a couple years ago, early 20s. I got set up on a blind date by one of my friends. Both his best friend and my best friend were dating, and I thought, you know what, I'll go for it. So we agreed to go to see a movie. Everything's going great. Halfway through the movie, I see he's checking his phone a lot, but I'm not thinking much of it. And out of nowhere, he just says, I'm going to the bathroom. So he gets up, leaves, and 5 minutes go by, nothing. 20 minutes to go by, I'm like, okay, yeah, something's going on, and, like, he's not back. So I get up, go check on him, like, just see if he's out in the hallway. I asked one of the staff members, like, hey, can you go see if he's okay? No one was in there. So I call him. He's like, oh, I left. What? Why? He's like, come to find out, his mom had dropped him off and was in the movie theater watching us and said that she didn't like my outfit. She didn't like the fact that I wasn't flirting with him enough.
27: Oh.
26: And she was, like, judging me the whole time.
27: God.
28: Weird.
0: And how old were you guys at this time?
26: I was 23. He was 26.
0: Okay.
27: What?
0: Okay. I'm waving that red flag.
27: Yeah. Yeah.
0: That's crazy.
27: She drove
28: That's crazy.
26: It gets worse. So the next day, I'm like, you know what? I'm just going to lose the number. I'm not even going to try here. His mom calls me saying why I didn't text him back and why haven't I not scheduled a second date with her baby boy.
27: Well.
0: Because your dummy son left me at the theater, you jerk.
27: Mm.
26: Yeah, I definitely dodged a bullet there.
27: Yeah,
0: I wonder whatever happened if this guy, like. Wow. I'm curious.
27: Having his mom call you is crazy.
0: That's crazy.
28: And it's in the movie theater as well. And judge her. Be like, she's not hot enough. Let's go.
27: That's Jules. Like that show Smothered.
0: Yeah. You dodged a huge bullet.
29: Shotgun.
0: Oh, man.
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0: I debated telling this story on the radio, but we're family.
29: Uh-oh.
0: You know when you have an embarrassing moment in the wild, at least you can just run home and hide.
27: Yeah.
29: Yes.
0: Yeah. But what if it happens at your house?
27: Oh.
0: Where do you go then?
27: To school,
0: like,
27: I guess?
0: Like, do you just go into the forest and never come back out again? I don't know.
29: A house full of people?
0: No. It's Mother's Day this weekend, right? This past weekend. My wife loves a clean house. Mm-hmm. So I said, I'm going to give you the gift of a clean house. So I called someone to come in and clean the house.
28: You are going to clean.
27: I thought you were going to clean too.
28: Bust up the mop.
0: I'll try to clean, but my level of cleaning is not to my wife's standard.
29: I appreciate what the effort.
0: Dude. I'd rather shell out a few bucks and get a professional to come in.
27: The gift of a professional.
30: You did do the pre-clean first, right, JC?
0: 100%.
27: He doesn't even.
30: You're blinking.
0: I picked up my underwear and my socks. And
30: No. It's more than that. It's about putting things away so they won't get misplaced, so you know where they are. Yeah. You have to do a whole pre-thing before housekeepers come.
27: Also, so they have access to the things they need to clean and don't spend all their time
0: That was
27: organizing.
0: Handled. Yeah, that was fine. She had the pre-cleaning. I could have done a better job. I'll be honest.
27: But you're like, that's why I hired someone.
0: But that's why, yeah. And this was, you know, so my wife could have a clean house for Mother's Day weekend. I thought, I'm being a great husband.
29: You are. You know what? Slow clap.
0: Thank you.
29: Yeah.
0: So
29: great.
30: We haven't heard how it turned out yet.
0: I told her to come by. So she came Friday.
29: Yeah.
0: And we got off of work. And I'm a very regimented person.
29: Okay.
0: And so when I got home, I needed to use the restroom. However...
30: Oh, it's sort of like Al here.
0: Yeah.
30: He just doesn't wait till he gets
0: right, home. Right. And so I find myself in this conundrum of, how do I tell this woman, hey...
29: Don't come in here.
0: Don't go anywhere. I walked in. I was like, hey, thank you so much for doing this. My wife's going to be so happy. You're the best. So what have you cleaned so far? And she said, oh, I did the kids' bedrooms, and I'm just going to do your bedroom. And I said, oh, perfect. So I marched upstairs because she told me she had finished my kids' bedrooms. And I picked my daughter's room because I think she's cleaner.
29: Better ventilation.
0: Better ventilation.
29: Yeah.
0: And so I went to my daughter's bathroom.
29: Okay.
0: And I set up shop.
29: Yeah.
0: And
29: lunch kit.
0: All that. I like to play games and stuff because I use that as my fun time.
29: Yeah.
0: And I'm sitting there for about 10 minutes.
29: Wow.
0: I know, because I'm playing games now.
29: Oh, okay.
0: And I hear the doorknob. And I'm facing the door at this point. So let's paint a picture. I'm facing the door.
29: Yeah.
0: I'm looking down. I see the doorknob kind of.
30: Mm-mm.
0: I didn't.
29: Yeah,
0: I'm like, surely I locked. As I'm thinking, surely I locked it. The door opens wide, and we lock eyes.
30: Oh.
0: Me and this woman just lock eyes.
30: Why would you not lock the bathroom door?
0: I thought I did, Kelly, but I also thought she's done.
28: Yeah.
0: And so we lock eyes, and I go, I. And she goes, oh.
29: Oh.
30: I.
0: And we just.
29: I and O.
0: We just stand there. She's standing there, and I'm just looking at her. I'm like, go. So she shuts the door real quick. She goes, I'm sorry. I'm like, no, I'm sorry.
30: Who's sorrier, though?
0: I am.
30: In that
29: scenario. The person sitting.
0: So I took a moment, and I looked into my, I was looking at myself in the mirror for about 5 minutes of, okay, how am I going to handle this? So I just got out of my daughter's bathroom. I grabbed my keys. And I left.
30: Yeah.
29: Smart move.
27: And she was like, I just cleaned that bathroom.
0: I left. And I didn't come back.
29: No.
0: I called until I knew she was gone.
29: You can't.
30: They just send me your Venmo.
29: Yeah. You can't go back.
0: I can't ever see this woman again.
29: Mm-hmm. Never.
0: I ruined a good thing.
29: Did she ever say, oh, hey, JC from the Kid Craddock Morning Show?
0: I'm sure she knows where I work because there's evidence around my house.
29: Oh, yeah.
30: All those autographed pictures of himself.
0: Of course. My posters.
27: Your posters.
0: My one award.
29: Yeah.
0: So.
29: All right. You know, there are worse things.
27: Not as bad, but I was at a restaurant and I was using a stall. And I thought, like, I mean, the door was closed. And I heard a mom and a daughter come in. And the daughter tries to open the door. And I'm like, hi. Say, like, someone's in here. And, like, the mom goes, oh, it's probably just stuck. Just push harder. And she pushes harder. And I was like, hello. I guess I didn't hear me.
0: Listen.
27: The mom is like, kick it down. This teenager goes, bam. And it hit me straight in the face. I've been saying that I'm in here. Why would they assume?
29: Three times.
27: And they're like, kick it. And then the mom's like, sorry. I was like, no, you're not.
0: I think our brain just goes blank in those moments. Like, I really need to do this or go in there for some reason.
29: If I see the doors closed, I'm going to another one.
27: There were others, like...
29: Yeah.
30: No, she wanted that one.
27: Yeah.
28: Run into it. A running start.
0: Kick it open.
27: Literally. Did the you mom's have like, your... just kick it open.
0: Go get the SWAT team. They got that little tool.
27: I'm in here.
29: Did you also have the poster of, hi, I'm Anna from the Kid Craddock Morning Show on the outside of the stall?
27: No, there was a poster that said JC, autographed by JC.
0: Might be on the hunt next time I try to
29: get somebody. Bathroom embarrassment stories. All right.
0: Yeah, that sucks. That's how my weekend got started.
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0: JC. I really like the station. See?
1: Okay.
0: Just like that.
1: Yep.
0: Oh, my microphone's gray, though.
1: Yeah,
0: all right, good on the
1: that's
0: app.
1: That's not red.
0: Yeah. 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
3: Now, real quick, before we get to Big Al Mac shooting a shot at church, little update on the Honta virus, that cruise ship that is basically stranded out there.
4: Oh, it's still stranded. They didn't dock yet.
3: Yeah, but the American passengers who were aboard the cruise ship, you know, at the center of this deadly Honta virus.
5: Like 20 Americans, I think, right?
3: They got
6: 16?
3: They got on evacuation flights back to the U.S. There's 17 of them. One of the 17 Americans being returned has tested, quote, mildly positive.
6: Mildly positive.
3: For the virus, while a second has mild symptoms.
5: Uh-huh. But like being mildly pregnant?
3: At this point, health officials report there's low to extremely low risk to everyday Americans right now. But when you're telling me someone tested, quote, mildly positive, they're either positive or they're not.
5: Positive or negative, yeah.
3: Right?
6: So you can have a mild cold and a severe cold. There are two different things.
3: Yeah.
4: And if you had COVID, you have no symptoms. You didn't feel any.
3: Yeah, that was crazy.
4: But you tested positive.
3: This was scarier than COVID, though, right?
6: No,
3: it's not.
6: They're trying to make it scary. This is a campaign to get us scared to death
3: again.
6: Why? Okay.
3: I don't know why they're trying to scare us.
7: The sad part about this one is that it's so deadly that it won't make it all the way around.
3: Because it's 40% mortality.
7: Allegedly. That's the really. Kind of depressing part about it.
6: You have to really come hard because people are so, they're like, we're not doing that again.
5: We are not doing that again.
6: But some people are so excited about it, they're already wearing masks.
3: What?
6: They love it.
3: Okay.
6: It's so funny how people.
3: I know. Yeah, they're still out there. They're not docked. And they really want to dock, though, because they're.
4: And I wonder, is the cruise director still throwing parties?
3: No.
4: How do you keep the morale up on the ship to make sure?
5: Go see the bartender.
3: I think they're just staying in the rooms and like staying away from each other
4: because those cabins are small.
3: Yeah, they are, and you go stir crazy when you're.
4: And they only
3: there.
4: Play like two movies, so are they just in there watching the same movie over and over?
5: Like the comedian, the show comedian, the boat like, comedian.
3: I've already told you all my jokes.
7: Yeah, out of material.
3: What am I gonna do? All right, so hopefully everything's okay, and those mildly.
5: Positive people
3: are going to be healthy and nothing happens.
6: You're going to be fine.
5: I think we have the mild.
3: Never nope. Mind, never mind. This is a real. We know it's good. We're going to chill.
5: Okay.
3: But Big Al.
5: Yeah.
3: You want to chill with a lady.
5: Well, I've been going to the same church for 35 years. A long time, Kelly. And I really am not. Even though I say you can meet somebody at church, I haven't met a lot of. You know, females to.
6: Well, you're not going to the singles ministry.
5: No.
6: That's where you meet them.
5: I guess so.
6: It's filled with single women and not a lot of single men. Pickings are good.
5: So.
3: But we got to remember that church is.
6: Jesus, honey.
3: All about Jesus, honey.
5: So I take my mom to church every Sunday, sit in the same spot, pretty much see the same people every Sunday. We get there an hour before service so we can say hi to folks.
3: Anyway, okay.
5: So about a month and a half ago, I saw this young lady. I saw this young lady. I said, wow, she's pretty. I saw her as I was walking out. I never saw her in the sanctuary. I saw her as I was walking out, walking my mother out to where she leans against the table. I go and get my truck and come and bring it over. And, you know, same routine every Sunday, right?
6: Here, mama, prop up here. I'll be right back.
5: Yeah. So I saw her, and then I saw her again. I'm like, wow, I thought she kind of looked at me and smiled. I don't know. I think everybody's smiling at me, I guess.
3: It's church. Everybody smiles at everybody.
5: Yeah. And I took a gaze down at the, you know, to see the jewelry on the hands.
3: Oh, okay.
5: Nothing there. I said, okay, cool. So I saw her again. But I would see her, she'd be surrounded by three or four guys or just a group of people that I didn't know. So
6: probably all from the singles department.
5: So finally, as I'm walking my mother out, last Sunday, she's kind of 3 or 4 feet away from the crowd. Maybe, I don't know, maybe she's talking to somebody, but she was kind of biased, approachable, is what I'm saying. And so I said, hey, how, not even like that. I said, hi, how are you? And she had a kid with her. I said, is this your kid? Yeah. Hey, buddy. And,
3: Hey, buddy.
6: Like a young kid?
5: So.
3: I'm not your buddy, mister.
5: So I make myself, I make myself acquainted, but it's, again, just kind of awkward. I'm not trying to get a number or anything. I just, you know. So, but if it was, I said, oh, I got, you know, at least I know her, right? I'm like, okay.
6: You got a little piece of information, another piece of the puzzle.
3: You got a name.
5: So this past week, I'm preparing. I'm going to sing in the choir. Yesterday. So this past week.
3: You on program?
5: I was on program yesterday.
3: Dad, you didn't tell us.
5: Yeah.
6: Well, the Mother's Day.
5: Every year. I do it every year. So my sister brings my mother to

0: So I'm running around trying to find my mom and usher her out. And I look, I said, oh, she's not here. And I take some pictures with my mom and my sister. I'm like, oh, there she is. And there she is, four or five people.
1: Later, mama.
0: Yeah.
2: I gotta go get a hot mama.
0: I push my mom aside.
2: Throw her to the ground.
0: So I go over. And
1: you can find out if she had anything to prop up on. I just left her standing there.
2: Happy Mother's Day.
0: So I'm like, okay, what do I say? Oh, I got the card. Yeah. So I'm like, hey, Church Chinica.
1: Just call her Mary.
0: Mary. Hey, Mary. Hey, Mary. How are you? I met you last week, right? Yeah. And today, I got something for you. I got something for you. And so as I'm reaching in my pocket to pull out the card, I notice her hand, and it's got the most beautiful ring on that finger.
2: She forgot it. She forgot it.
0: I don't know what happened. And so my hand is already in my shirt pocket, but I can't pull out a card that says, hey, Church Indica, it was nice meeting you. Let's go to lunch sometime. And I have my phone number in it. So I
1: you
0: can't.
1: You pulled out the card?
2: You hit on her in a Mother's Day card?
0: Wait a minute. So I can't pull the card out.
3: Yep.
0: Because now.
3: She's married.
2: Right.
0: Or engaged at the very least. I said, someone loves you very much.
4: She puts the Mary in Mary.
0: She goes, yes, he sure does. So my hand is in my pocket. The only thing in my pocket, after I said I have something for you, is my Listerman strips.
2: No.
0: I'm filling around in my pocket. I'm like, oh, what is this? And I pull out, I have something for you, and it's Listerman strips.
2: You're like, your breath stinks.
1: Oh my god.
5: Oh, Joseph, don't tell nobody that.
0: And so I said, oh, I thought I did, but here, would you like one?
1: This is so awkward.
0: Yes, it was awkward. I'm like, I'll get out of here. Like, well,
3: could smell your breath the entire time for church.
0: Well, I'm sweating here, yo. So I said, well, it was nice seeing you. Congrats. Bye. And I walked out.
3: Where's the Mother's Day card?
0: It's at home in my suit. It's still there.
2: Maybe you can use it next year. That was quite the turn of events that I was not expecting.
0: I may have to switch churches now. After 35, 40 years, I may have to switch churches or at least start going online till this blows over.
1: She has no idea.
2: Could she tell that it was an awkward moment, or did she just kind of?
0: I tried to hide it best I could. I'm like,
3: she's like, that
0: I
3: so
0: could tell.
3: Weird.
0: I'm still awkward. I'm sweating in my shirt now.
3: I wish you had. Will you go on a date with me? Check box yes or no on that Mother's Day card.
4: Well,
3: that would have been so cute.
2: What if she had opened it and read it right there on the spot, and it was you asking her out?
0: Thank you, Jesus.
3: Oh, man. You know there's Christian Mingle.
2: Yeah.
0: Thank you.
4: Well, he was trying to.
2: Yeah. I mean, it's a good thing you saw her ring before you grabbed the card.
0: I was just about to.
4: Oh. But part of me kind of wishes he would have given the card.
2: Me too.
4: Yeah,
0: I would have had to take it back.
4: You put a ring in front of her?
2: That would have been for someone else, actually.
4: Oh, wow. I'm sorry, man. Okay. Well, if it makes you feel better, we got so many grandmas that hit us up on the text on Friday with pictures.
0: Lot. Oh, that's a change of event.
4: Let me tell you something.
1: A lot of hot grandmas out there.
4: We got some dimes.
3: Yeah, gills.
1: Right?
4: Yeah,
0: Praise the Lord.
4: We got some dimes. So
2: kind of bums that the Church Indica nickname is short-lived.
4: I know. In and out, just like that. Boom.
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0: 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In Douglas, look out for construction blocking the right lane of 35E southbound at Northwest Highway. I'm Amanda with your Kiss FM traffic update. 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
19: Petty Monday. Revenge can be sweet and funny.
20: Oh, yeah, we love Petty Monday. So we're going to open up the phone lines at 800-543-3548. We're looking for funny, petty, Things that you look back and go, ha! Not that you look back and go, like, I hope I don't get arrested.
2: Give me a P.
20: All right, here we go.
2: Give me a E. Give me a T. T. Y. I'm Patty all the time.
20: We're all Patty. You know, you live with someone for a long time, whether it's your mom, dad, brother, sister, husband, wife, and eventually you get to the point where I need to be petty against them. And that's what we're here for. Our phone number again is 800-543-3548. Let's go ahead and kick it off here on the phones. Hi, Tracy.
11: Hello. How are you guys?
20: Doing awesome. All right, tell us about your petty. What happened?
11: I'm a pretty sporty driver, so I keep up with traffic, but there's always that giant truck that drives behind you, flashing their lights. Like, you're going 80. You can't go any faster, right?
20: Right, right.
11: So you can put your windshield wiper fluid on and just give them just a wet morning and splash it all over their car. I've learned that's kind of fun.
20: Especially if you look back and the truck just got washed. You know, it's like brand spanking new wash.
21: Get that windshield dirty.
20: Oh, well done, Tracy. That's excellent, Petty. Thank you for listening.
11: It's so good. Boogaloo, we're bringing it back.
20: Let's go.
21: Boogaloo, bring it back, girl.
20: In fact, the other day when Kenzie and I were driving, some guy was kind of tailing us a little bit, and I looked back and I saw that they had the dirt around the windshield, so I was like, oh, it's not worth it. Cause
21: Just wasting water at that point.
20: Yeah, just wasting water at that point. Hey, Lonnie.
22: Hey, good morning.
20: Welcome to Petty Monday. Go ahead and cheer away.
22: So I work in a small office. There's probably only five of us. And in the area I work, it's just me and another girl. And the lights are really, really bright, and they shine on our computer monitors. And we have permission from our boss to turn the lights off when they bother us. And when this heifer irritates me, I leave the light on. And she has to deal with it until I go to lunch and she can turn it off. Because the light switch is right by my desk. Wow.
21: That may be the first issuance of heifer on this show that I've ever heard. I've been here a long time. I don't think I've ever heard heifer on this show.
9: A first for everything.
21: I love it, though.
20: Did you just say heifer?
21: It caught me so off guard. I was like, whoa. Yeah. I almost forgot what you just said, because I was like, whoa.
20: Well, yeah, we can hang out, Lonnie.
22: All right.
21: I'll buy you a beer. Yeah. You come by and see me. I'm buying you a beer.
20: Story time with Lonnie is going to be lit, dude. This heifer. Love you, Lonnie.
9: I didn't even hear what she did.
21: I don't know. I forgot. It doesn't even matter.
20: The heifer turns the lights off.
21: It doesn't even matter.
20: It makes a player on the
21: What did that heifer do?
20: Thank you, Lonnie. Love it. Hey, Stephanie.
23: Hey.
20: Go ahead and share your petty with us. What happened?
23: So my brother-in-law complains that my sister eats snacks while she's watching TV in the bed. So there's crumbs, and that really bothers him. So a few days later, she gets in bed. There's a whole bag of Doritos crunched up under the covers.
21: No.
20: That's right.
21: Yeah.
20: Well done.
21: Wow. Yep. That's pretty good.
20: Yep. You didn't let her know.
24: You're not supposed to eat in the bed.
20: I know, but
21: the
20: sometimes...
21: The bad part is it's his bed, too. Yeah, that's the bad part. So.
20: Just keep the crumbs on your side of the bed.
21: Yeah.
20: Thank you, Stephanie.
9: The most hostile chip you could have chosen.
20: I know. Yeah. Oh, actually, croutons, because croutons hurt.
21: Yeah, Doritos will probably hurt too.
9: Who's snacking on croutons?
20: No, that's like if you just want to weaponize it, you just go get croutons and crunch them up and put them in the bed.
25: I've snacked on croutons.
20: Open up a bag.
25: They're seasoned so perfectly.
20: They are pretty good. Yeah, but even if you don't eat them, just throw them in the bed. Very good weapon to use. Hi, Diamond.
26: Hi.
20: All right, Diamond, go ahead and share your petty with us.
26: So one day I went on a work trip and my ex-husband at the time made me mad, and I took the thermostat and his controller for a week.
20: How hot did you leave the house?
21: Yeah, what'd you say to that?
26: 81.
9: Oh my.
24: Wait, why'd you do this?
26: So we had an argument. I think it was his ex had sent him happy birthday instead of posting it on his wall, messaged him. And I was like, Oh, okay. That's all I said. Okay, that's cute. Sure. And he was like, you leave in the morning, right? And I was like, yeah. And so I was like, you can just stay asleep. You know, the car is going to pick me up. It's fine. Da, da, da. The kids are at my mom's house, so I know they wouldn't be affected. The dog went to my mom's house as well. Like, I had a clear path. I planned it. And then he called me, and he's like, it's so hot. I don't know what happened to the thermostat. I have to go buy another one. He was like, have you seen my controller? And I sent a video of both.
9: No.
24: Yeah. So you should ask your ex.
21: Y'all got divorced right after that, didn't you?
26: No, we stayed together for another 2 years.
0: Yeah. But it wasn't his fault that that ex sent him a message.
20: Nah, bro, it's supposed to be blocked.
26: Yeah. Supposed to be blocked.
20: Supposed to be blocked.
1: All right, Diamond.
20: You just send him a
25: Al's
20: video.
25: I'm not buying what you're selling, Diamond.
20: Send the video of the thermostat and the controller and just put happy birthday.
24: It's called Petty Monday, yeah. Al.
25: That's right, that's Al. Why are you fussing at her? She's doing exactly what we asked her to do.
0: You know what?
21: I know.
0: Diamond, thank you for doing it.
21: I know.
20: She understood the assignment.
21: The scorned woman. I just left there in a hot house.
25: Maybe you're carrying residual feelings over
21: there. So.
20: Thank you, Diamond.
21: I think so,
3: this
21: Kevin.
3: Is a bit of a personal response. Yeah. It's projecting.
20: Yeah, very projecting.
24: You deal with that in therapy.
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That's what you're getting on 106.1 KISS FM. 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
1: 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But did you know she has announced her return?

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We kind of got over it too quick. 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Aliens are next. 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

I don't know. I don't like that Mother's Day was just one day. It should be Mother's Week. We would not survive without moms. So she ain't doing no cooking. Still buy her things for the rest of the week. 106.1 KISS FM.

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1: 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You could just say, I want to go so bad. My name is Kayla. It's really that easy. Do it now for your shot. 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

if your bank account is low, low, low, low, low, low, low, low, low, but you still want to go to Disneyland Resort in California, that's what we're doing. 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

crazy because Taylor says she's spending $700,000 on catering for her wedding. 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
1: 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I'm gonna do it. It's 106.1.

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All right, stick around. If you are trying to win a trip to Disneyland, like a trip for four to Disneyland, passes, hotel, airfare, I got it all covered. Give me like 5 minutes and I'll tell you how you can get it. And guess what? It is so easy. Don't

0: 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And no, I did not forget. How could I? About this trip to Disney. A trip for four to Disneyland could be yours. And all you have to do is this. Open us up on the iHeart app right now. You're going to tap that little microphone and you're going to say your name, and I want to go to Disneyland, just like this.
1: My name is Brianne. I would love to take my kids to Disneyland.
0: There we go. 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
1: My name is Matt, and I want to go to Disneyland. That's it. That's all I got to hear from you. Just say your name. We got a trip for four up for grabs. Disneyland in Cali. Flight, hotel, tickets, got it all. And all you got to do is just tell me your name. Scream it. Say it nice and loud right now. 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